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4: The New York Philharmonic this week is generously underwritten by the Kaplan Brothers Fund and the Audrey Love Charitable Foundation. One of the joys in presenting this series is that we feature quite a few world premieres. Just in the 16 years I've been hosting this show, I've been privileged to hear new works by John Adams, Esa-Pekka Salonen, Julia Wolfe, and so many others. But this week, we have the rare gift to present a previously unknown work by Maurice Ravel. I'm Alec Baldwin. I'm so glad you're here to experience this discovery with me on the New York Philharmonic this week. We open with a piece by Edgard Varèse called Emmerich. Written for a very large orchestra, the piece is notable for its extensive use of percussion, including sirens. Originally composed between 1918 and 1921, the score was revised in 1929. This was the first work Varèse composed after he moved to the United States. And since the composer destroyed many of his earlier pieces, one could argue that effectively makes Emmerich his opus 1. Cast in a single movement and lasting around 22 to 25 minutes, the piece begins with a Debussy-like tranquility and ends sounding more like the Rite of Spring. Varèse intended the title Emmerich to symbolize discoveries, new worlds on earth, in the sky, or in the minds of men. And we go down to the stage to hear Emmerich by Edgard Varèse. Gustavo Dudamel conducts the New York Philharmonic.

5 children's pieces. Maurice Ravel wrote it for Mimi and Jean Godebsky, aged 10 and 8. They were children of Ravel's friends who were patrons of the arts. Their home was a gathering place for many of the creative minds of the time, including Jean Cocteau, Eric Satie, and Igor Stravinsky. In 1911, Ravel orchestrated the suite and dubbed it Mother Goose, after the collection of fairy tales by Charles Perrault that inspired the music. Here now is Mother Goose by Maurice Ravel. Gustavo Dudamel conducts the New York Philharmonic.

That was Mother Goose by Maurice Ravel. The New York Philharmonic was conducted by Gustavo Dudamel. Ravel's music has been such an important part of the repertoire for so long, it's difficult to imagine that there could be anything new to discover almost 90 years after his death. But in March of 2025, the New York Philharmonic had the privilege of sharing a previously undiscovered work with audiences for the first time. Let's now hear the world premiere of the Prelude and Dance from Semiramis by Ravel. Gustavo Dudamel conducts the New York Philharmonic.

0: That was the world premiere of the Prelude and Dance from Semiramis by Maurice Ravel. The New York Philharmonic was led by Gustavo Dudamel. I'm Alec Baldwin, and you're listening to the New York Philharmonic This Week.
1: 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I'm Fred Child. On Performance Today, we look beyond the expected to feed your musical curiosity.
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0: Ravel was one of several young composers who made the acquaintance of the great impresario Serge Diaghilev. The two would ultimately collaborate on some of the Diaghilev Company's greatest triumphs, including the ballet Daphnis and Chloe. Based on a pastoral romance attributed to the 4th century Greek sophist Longus, Daphnis and Chloe was the largest work Ravel ever composed. It occupied him thoroughly from early 1909 until the work's premiere in 1912. Given its size, the ballet score is better known through excerpts, and it is usually represented in concert by one of two suites that Ravel extracted from it. We're going to hear the second of those now. Gustavo Dudamel conducts the New York Philharmonic.

Sweet, number 2, from Daphnis and Chloe by Maurice Ravel. The New York Philharmonic was conducted by Gustavo Dudamel. Determined to prove himself as a serious composer, George Gershwin set off for Europe in the late 1920s. He hoped to hone his craft and expand his musical knowledge while there by attending concerts and consorting with Europe's musical elite. At the time, this included Darius Milhaud, Igor Stravinsky, Maurice Ravel, and Sergei Prokofiev. It was his stay in Paris that inspired Gershwin to write the next work on our program, An American in Paris. Written on commission by the New York Philharmonic, Gershwin stayed true to his intention to progress as a composer and arranger. He completed the score and orchestrated it all on his own. The result turned out to be one of the most sophisticated and popular offerings. Of the piece, Gershwin wrote, quote, "My purpose is to portray the impression of an American visitor in Paris as he strolls about the city and listens to the various street noises while absorbing the French atmosphere," unquote. And with our artists back on stage, here is An American in Paris by Gershwin. Gustavo Dudamel conducts the New York Philharmonic.

0: and American in Paris by George Gershwin, the New York Philharmonic was conducted by Gustavo Dudamel. In September 2026, Mr. Dudamel will become the orchestra's new music director.
1: One never knows if you're well prepared for such a complex and fascinating piece. And one has also a sense of relief afterwards that it works. Not only that it works, but it's also a wonderful piece and of a great composer. I'm very happy. The orchestra plays wonderfully, and they obviously are more familiar with that style than I am, because this is my first piece of Magnus Lindberg. And the orchestra has obviously played, and they are familiar with the other works that they've performed. And apparently there are some quotes in this concerto from other pieces, which, of course, I'm not aware of. But I'm learning slowly. For performers like myself, I think it's probably the high point of our careers to be able to work with the composer. It's very, very special.
0: Yefim Bronfman on the next work on our program, Mr. Lindberg's Piano Concerto No. 2, a New York Philharmonic commission. And we go down to the stage now for the world premiere performance of the Piano Concerto No. 2 by Magnus Lindberg. Yefim Bronfman is the soloist, and Alan Gilbert conducts the New York Philharmonic.

We just heard the Piano Concerto No. 2 by Magnus Lindberg, a New York Philharmonic commission. Yefim Bronfman was the soloist, and the New York Philharmonic was conducted by Alan Gilbert.

Lawrence Rock is the music producer for this series. The program is written and directed by Mark Travis. And for now, until next time, this is your host, Alec Baldwin, wishing you good health and good music. This is the WFMT Radio Network.

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3: Aldo Lopez Gavilan grew up in Havana, Cuba. His father was an orchestra conductor, his mother a concert pianist. All of his siblings are professional musicians. Aldo himself is a musician who's comfortable riffing on jazz standards, improvising something brand new, and writing and performing classical rap as well. He says he really has no interest in pinning down the geography of the border between classical and jazz. From APM American Public Media, this is Performance Today. I'm Valerie Kaler. On the way this hour, the world premiere performance of the Clarinet Concerto by Aldo Lopez Gavilan. Also this hour, the Harlem Quartet plays a piece by Caroline Shaw, inspired by a moment in a Haydn quartet written a couple centuries earlier. Right now, let's hear music by Caroline Shaw, inspired by the 2016 presidential election. She wrote a set of three essays for quartet. This second essay is called Echo, a reflection on the sometimes warped and skewed loops of conversation in social media.

The Kalidore String Quartet playing Echo, the second of three essays for string quartet by Caroline Shaw. More Caroline Shaw is on the way with the Harlem String Quartet in Michigan. From APM, American Public Media, this is Performance Today. I'm Valerie Kaler. I'm glad you're here for today's musical adventures and discoveries. On the way this hour, two contemporary pieces that honor the past. A new clarinet concerto written by the latest star in one family's musical galaxy, and a string quartet response to a prompt from more than two centuries ago. Right now, let's hear something achingly beautiful from a composer who knew his days were numbered. In 1828, Franz Schubert was face to face with the great leveler. The previous year, Beethoven had died, and Schubert was one of his pallbearers. And Schubert was not well, extremely not well. He was dying. 1828 would be the last year of his life, and wow, did he make the most of it. Incredibly prolific time for the 31-year-old composer. Three piano sonatas, a couple iconic piano trios, a mass, the cello quintet, two monumental song cycles, and a slew of unfinished works, including the piece we're about to hear. I should clarify that this Notturno is unfinished in the same way Schubert's unfinished symphony is. It doesn't stop mid-phrase. It's just that it was meant to be part of a larger work. And, like the unfinished symphony, this Notturno is complete in and of itself. From the Bridgehampton Presbyterian Church in New York, pianist Michael Stephen Brown, violinist Kevin Zhu, and cellist Carter Bray play the Notturno for Piano Trio in E-flat major by Schubert.

0: Franz Schubert did not name that piece for piano trio. It was just labeled with a tempo indication, Andante. It was a publisher who later tacked on the moniker Notturno. That seems perfectly fitting to me. It's a sweet, slumbery, poignant work. We heard pianist Michael Stephen Brown, violinist Kevin Zhu, and cellist Carter Bray. They gave that concert at the Bridgehampton Presbyterian Church in New York, presented by Bridgehampton Chamber Music. So, good news. 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
3: 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I'm Kate Botello. 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
0: Back in the late 1700s, early 1800s, Joseph Haydn wrote almost 70 pieces for two violins, viola, and cello. Pieces for string quartet. Haydn's string quartet number 67 is bouncing merrily along. But it pauses and takes an unexpected turn right about here. Haydn changes the key, changes the tempo, goes from loud to soft, changes the mood and feel just because. Recently, American composer Caroline Shaw heard this music and thought, oh, this is great. She said, quote, I love the way this quartet suddenly takes you to the other side of Alice's Looking Glass in a kind of absurd technicolor transition. Haydn wrote his quartet in 1799. Let's hear Caroline Shaw's 2011 response to Joseph Haydn. It's called Entr'acte.

0: The music is spare and simple at times, then explodes into a kaleidoscope of color. Music written in 2011 by American composer Caroline Shaw, Entr'acte. We heard it from a concert in Traverse City, Michigan, that performance by the Harlem Quartet. Maybe you noticed in that piece that there are moments of silence, more than a few. Silence is a part of that piece of music. Composer Caroline Shaw told us she's intentional about cultivating silence in her music and in her life.
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0: We're about to hear the world premiere performance of a clarinet concerto that celebrates a big musical family. Aldo Lopez Gavilan grew up in Havana. His father was an orchestra conductor, his mother a concert pianist. All of his siblings are professional musicians, too. At the root of this musical family tree, Aldo Lopez Gavilan places his maternal grandfather, Juan Jorge Junco. Junco was a premier clarinetist and teacher in Cuba. He played with the Havana Symphony for many years and soloed all across Europe. Lopez Gavilan wrote this concerto to celebrate Junco, his family heritage, and the rich musical traditions of Cuba. It's a fusion of Afro-Cuban rhythms, jazz melodies, and classical elements, and I can't wait to share it with you. This is the world premiere performance of the clarinet concerto by Aldo Lopez Gavilan. Ricardo Morales is playing the clarinet. Michael Butterman conducts the Boulder Philharmonic Orchestra.

From a concert in Boulder, Colorado, that was the world premiere of the Clarinet Concerto by Aldo López Gavilán. A concerto inspired by the musical legacy of Cuban clarinetist Juan Jorge Junco, who passed down his musical lineage to his children and grandchildren, including Aldo López Gavilán. That work celebrates the rich musical tapestry of Cuba and highlights Afro-Cuban rhythms and jazz. Ricardo Morales played solo clarinet. Michael Butterman conducted the Boulder Philharmonic Orchestra. Ricardo Morales, principal clarinet of the Philadelphia Orchestra, a position he's held since 2003. He's also an avid chamber musician. Anywhere he plays, in any format, he plays with such a sweet, penetrating sound. It really came out in the slow second movement of the concerto we just heard. Simply gorgeous. You can hear that concert highlight again on the PT page. 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
0: Spain produced its share of outstanding classical composers. Manuel de Falla, Pablo de Sarasate, Granados, Albéniz, Rodrigo. They all created lively, passionate, evocative music about their country. But Spain also inspired many non-native composers, particularly French ones. Claude Debussy's musical depiction of Spain was born entirely of his imagination. Except for a brief travel layover, he'd never visited the place. From APM American Public Media, this is Performance Today. I'm Valerie Kaler. On the way this hour, Spain and England and France. Claude Debussy's musical European tour, Image for Orchestra, from a recent concert in Manchester, England. Also ahead, British composer, pianist, and all-around jazz guy Julian Joseph plays music he wrote in honor of his mom. Right now, we'll hear a bit of a piece called Bring It, a string trio Julian Joseph wrote for the UK-based Carolos Trio. Let's hear the opening movement, The Moves.

The Moves, the opening of the string trio Bring It, written by Julian Joseph. We heard it played by violinist Harriet McKenzie, violist Sarah Jane Bradley, and cellist Graham Walker. They're the core of Carolos, a UK ensemble that expands and reshapes itself depending on the repertoire at hand. Julian Joseph wrote that for Carolos, and he'll be back later this hour. From APM, American Public Media, this is Performance Today, taking you to concerts around the world. I'm Valerie Kaler. On the northern coast of Cuba, about an hour from Havana, lies the city of Matanzas. It's sometimes called the Venice of Cuba because of the 17 bridges crisscrossing three rivers that snake through town. It's also been called the Athens of Cuba, thanks to a long history of poets, musicians, and philosophers who rub shoulders there. One of those musicians was José White Lafitte. By the time he was 19 years old, Lafitte knew how to play 16 different instruments, but his primary focus was the violin. After he played a concert with visiting American pianist Louis Moreau Gottschalk, Gottschalk raised the money to send Lafitte to Paris, where he studied violin and composition at the Paris Conservatory. Lafitte became a citizen of France, but he always dearly loved his home country. Here's a little love letter he wrote to Cuba, La Bella Cubana. Robert Debaut made this arrangement, played by Sphinx Virtuosi.

0: Sphinx Virtuosi played La Bella Cubana by Jose White Lafitte in concert at the University of Georgia in Athens. Music born in a beautiful city with an ugly history. Matanzas, about an hour away from Havana. A history of Spanish colonization, sugarcane plantations, and slavery. By the middle of the 19th century, 60% of Matanzas' population were enslaved Africans. The music we just heard, written in 1910 by Jose White Lafitte. His father was French, his mother an Afro-Cuban liberta, a freed woman. The bones of the dance might be European, but the flesh and blood, 100% Cuban. La Bella Cubana. In a moment, what mom sounds like. This is Performance Today from APM.
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0: How do we remember the people we've lost? What do those memories feel like? Julian Joseph is a British composer and pianist. A few years ago, he was reflecting on the passing of his mother, and he wanted to commemorate her life in music. He remembers his mother as intensely practical, soulful, unbelievably loyal, and incredibly inspiring, and he infused those characteristics into the music he wrote about her. Here's one of the pieces he came up with. It's a tender and relaxed, jazzy reflection called Meditation Point. Julian Joseph at the piano in concert in Berlin.

Meditation Point by Julian Joseph. We heard the composer himself at the piano. He gave that performance as an encore in concert at the Berlin-Brandenburg Radio Broadcasting House in Berlin. Julian Joseph is well known throughout the UK as a jazz composer, pianist, and educator. He's been an active performer and big band leader for decades. Joseph started writing for symphony orchestra, dance, and opera in the 2000s. He says his initial interest in opera came from a practical standpoint. By that time, he was writing so much music, he felt it might be beneficial to channel it into a larger art form. Julian Joseph has since written operas about 18th century violinist George Bridgetower, Tristan and Isolde, and baseball. All this while he continues to perform and churn out new jazz. Celebrating his 60th birthday this year, Julian Joseph. I would love to know what you thought of that piece or anything you've heard on the show. Click the contact button on the PT page at yourclassical.org and spill. And while you're there, please wander around a bit. 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

In the first decade of the 20th century, Claude Debussy wrote a series of picturesque pieces for solo piano, called them Images, Images. He started working on a sequel a few years later, this one for two pianos. But it wasn't long until he began to think of them as orchestral pieces. The result? His Images for Orchestra. It's a triptych, three separate sections, any of which can be singled out and played as a standalone piece. The second movement of the triptych is another triptych. The middle movement, Iberia, paints three distinct Spanish scenes, the streets and byways, the perfumes of night, and a festival day. The final movement brings us back to Debussy's home turf with an evocation of spring in France. But we begin in England. A folk tune called Keel Row makes a misty appearance throughout. Here's the entire European tour with Thomas Addis leading the Holly in Claude Debussy's Images for Orchestra.

0: Sir Charles Holley founded his namesake orchestra in 1858, and it's still going strong today. The Holley. We just heard a performance by The Holley, led by Thomas Addis, in that concert at their home base, Bridgewater Hall in Manchester, England. They played Claude Debussy's symphonic triptych, Image for Orchestra, a kind of European travelogue, starting in a vaguely foggy English countryside, moving it to the very lively Iberian Peninsula, and returning home with Debussy for spring in France. That large middle section, itself divided into three parts, is called Iberia, inspired by the sights and sounds and smells of Spain. Remarkably colorful and evocative music for a French composer, really for anyone. Spanish composer Manuel de Falla had high praise for Debussy's work. He said Claude Debussy wrote Spanish music without knowing Spain. But he clarified, that is to say, without knowing the land of Spain, which is a different matter. Debussy knew Spain from his reading, from pictures, from songs, and from dances with songs danced by true Spanish dancers. Manuel de Falla on Claude Debussy. 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
2: Although Alexander Scriabin sometimes referred to his Poem of Ecstasy as his Fourth Symphony, by all accounts, it is really a tone poem, complete with a program of sorts, that is, a poem of over 300 lines Scriabin wrote himself to accompany the music. In the work, the spirit of the individual ascends into consciousness, moving through dark rhythms, into a joy found in the struggle against them, followed by apathy after eventual victory. We'll listen to this highly emotional and variable work later this hour. I'm your host, Denise Finnegan Hill. And you're listening to Anytime Classical. Caminito Tengo by Juan de Dios Filiberto. We'll hear Quinteto Buenos Aires and the Royal Philharmonic Orchestra with Ettore Strata conducting.

Caminito Tengo by Juan de Dios Filiberto. A suite from the film score to A Place in the Sun by Franz Waxman. We'll hear the National Philharmonic Orchestra under the direction of Charles Gerhardt.

Suite from the film score to A Place in the Sun by Franz Waxman. We heard a recording of the National Philharmonic Orchestra with Charles Gerhardt conducting. Music of a composer and violinist of the Baroque and early classical, Francesco Maria Veracini. This is Sonata Accademica No. 5, which is in G minor, performed by Trio Settecento.

Sonata Academica number 5 in G minor by Francesco Maria Veracini. We heard a recording of Trio Sedicento. I hope you're enjoying the selection so far on Anytime Classical, a production of Classical Music Indie. You can find us on the web at classicalmusicindie.org. I'm your host, Denise Finnegan Hill. Thank you for joining me today.

This is Anytime Classical. I'm your host, Denise Finnegan-Hill. A 2021 composition now from Taishan Sori. According to the liner notes, this work offers a dramatic, richly nuanced and complex arc through the interlocking gestures of the Graces. And this is performed by the multi-Grammy-nominated cellist, Matt Haimovitz.

Cellist Matt Tamovitz performed Three Graces by Tyshawn Sorey. We'll round off the hour with the Symphony No. 4 of Alexander Scriabin, subtitled Poem of Ecstasy. By all accounts, it is really a tone poem, complete with a program of sorts. That program is 300 lines Scriabin wrote himself to accompany the music. In those lines, the spirit of the individual ascends into consciousness, moving through dark rhythms into joy found in the struggle against them, and eventually an apathy at the eventual victory. Here's a recording of the Buffalo Philharmonic Orchestra under the direction of Joanne Folletta.

Symphony No. 4, A Poem of Ecstasy by Alexander Scriabin. Joanne Folletta led the Buffalo Philharmonic Orchestra. Caminito Tango by Juan de Dios Filiberto. We'll hear Quinteto Buenos Aires and the Royal Philharmonic Orchestra with Ettore Strata conducting.

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1: Truly devoted fans in every genre of music love to share their exclusive content. Clara Schumann, as a top fan of Johannes Brahms, showed off a little of hers in a letter to another friend in 1862. She sketched out a few bars of a work Brahms was then creating and praised the interwoven quality of the themes. While Schumann's confidence in Brahms was unshakable, it unfortunately wasn't infectious. The composer himself was pretty immune to it, actually. He spent the next 14 years working and reworking the music his friend and fan had loved so much. You'll hear the results of his work in the upcoming hour. Stay with me, Michael Toulouse, for music from the Symphony No. 1. The 2007 movie Atonement, directed by Joe Wright, received 7 Oscar nominations. It won in only one category, Best Original Score. Dario Marianelli wrote the music for Atonement, and we'll hear the main title performed by the Five Browns.

The Five Browns performed the main title from The Score for Atonement. That was music of Dario Marianelli. Peter Lewis Milestone was preparing to make the film The Red Pony when his thoughts turned to Aaron Copland. Copland had worked with him on the movies Of Mice and Men and The North Star. Milestone felt he was the best choice for this new project. Copland's music sounded like America and would go well with the story of a boy and his horse in the Salinas Valley in 1930s California. Of course, there was a caveat. The film would be family-oriented. Copland took that to mean he would need to use melodies and harmonies that would ensure accessibility to the moviegoer. Here's some of his music for The Red Pony.

That was some of Aaron Copland's music for The Red Pony. Leonard Zlatkin led the St. Louis Symphony Orchestra. With soloist Guidon Kremer, we'll hear the Academy of St. Martin in the Fields. They're playing music of J.S. Bach, the Violin Concerto No. 1 in A minor.

Edon Kramer, the soloist with the Academy of St. Martin in the Fields, in the Violin Concerto No. 1 in A minor by Johann Sebastian Bach. For many people, he's one of the three B's, another one Beethoven, and the third Brahms, whose music is coming up. Stay tuned.

The Flight of the Bumblebee, a minute-long excerpt that has totally overshadowed the entire opera from which it was taken. The Tale of Tsar Saltan by Nikolai Rimsky-Korsakov. Isada Kanamason performed a transcription by Sergei Rachmaninoff. At 70 years of age, the American composer William Grant Still was likely well acquainted with traditional musical forms like the minuets, waltz, and scherzo, but it was his own inspiration to put them to use as incidental pieces for a children's play. Still created short pieces in all three of those forms, along with an opening movement, Song of the Sea, for The Prince and the Mermaid, a play by Carol Stone, which got its premiere in 1966. The original version of Still's music was for solo piano, but it was arranged for a small combination of stringed instruments later on. Here's a recording by the Oregon String Quartet.

The Oregon String Quartet performed a suite of William Grant Still's music for The Prince and the Mermaid. I'm Michael Toulouse, happy as always to share this music with you. When the Berlin Philharmonic visited New York in 1955, it was greeted by a protest on the sidewalk in front of Carnegie Hall. The demonstrators were upset about the orchestra's recently appointed music director for life, Herbert von Karajan, who had been a card-carrying member of the Nazi Party during the war. Karajan had briefly been banned from conducting in the early post-war years and had been officially cleared to work again by the time of that concert. Yet many people found it hard to overlook his record, especially when compared to that of conductors who fled Europe, willingly or unwillingly, during the Nazi era. Among the first who seemed willing to forgive were the critics. They raved about that Carnegie Hall performance. Karajan leads the Berlin Philharmonic in the finale of the Symphony No. 1 of Johannes Brahms.

Herbert von Karajan led the Berlin Philharmonic in Music of Brahms, the concluding movement of the composer's first symphony, which earned that symphony the nickname Beethoven's Tenth. There's more information about our music at classicalmusicindy.org. The 2007 movie Atonement, directed by Joe Wright, received 7 Oscar nominations. It won in only one category, Best Original Score. Dario Marianelli wrote the music for Atonement, and we'll hear the main title performed by the Five Browns.

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1: Coming up this hour on Anytime Classical, a scandalous violinist. There we will join hands and a tragic mermaid opera. I'm Kate Botello with a concertino for clarinet and strings in F major by Giuseppe Tartini. An introduction and variations on a theme of Mozart by Fernando Sor, and the overture to the opera Undine by Ernst Theodor Amadeus Hoffmann. All that plus a concerto for trumpet by Franz Joseph Haydn coming up in just a moment. Wait right there. Up first, the Vals Capriccio, dating to 1943 by Danish composer Jakob Gade. This is performed by the Odense Symphony Orchestra, conducted by Matthias Eschbacher.

Matthias Eschbacher conducted the Odense Symphony Orchestra performing the Waltz Capriccio by Jakob Gade. Thanks for listening to Anytime Classical, a production of Classical Music Indie. I'm your host, Kate Botello, with music now from Giuseppe Tartini, who's mostly known for his violin works, and we'll get to that in just a minute. This is a concertino for clarinet and strings in F major, and a lot of music scholars find this a little bit dubious, thinking that this particular work and other wind concerti like this were actually written for another instrument and then changed to wind repertoire. Nobody knows for sure, though, so it's still attributed to Tartini. Now, here's a juicy scandal around Giuseppe Tartini and why he was so good at the violin. Okay, so he started out in life studying law before he decided to do music, but then he eloped with a cardinal's niece and created such a scandal that he had to run away and hide in the monastery of St. Francis in Assisi, and that is where he learned to develop his own violin technique. We'll hear this probably Tartini work performed by clarinetist Emma Johnson with the English Chamber Orchestra conducted by Jan-Pascal Tortelier.

Clarinet soloist Emma Johnson performed with the English Chamber Orchestra, conducted by Jean-Pascal Tourtellier, performing a concertino for clarinet and strings in F major, attributed to Giuseppe Tartini. Up next this hour, music from Spanish composer Fernando Sor, composed in 1821. This is a set of introduction and variations on a theme of Mozart. The theme is La ci darem la mano from Don Giovanni, in which the unscrupulous Lothario Don Giovanni is putting the moves on the peasant girl Zerlina, singing La ci darem la mano, which means there we will join hands. We'll hear this introduction and variations performed by guitarist Eduardo Fernandez.

Eduardo Fernandez, guitarist, performed an introduction and variations on a theme of Mozart, that theme, La ci darem la mano, there we will join hands, from Don Giovanni.

The Galop to Genevieve de Brabant by Jacques Offenbach. Up next this hour, we'll hear the overture from the opera Undine, which was published in 1816 by Ernst Theodor Amadeus Hoffmann, otherwise known as E.T.A. Hoffmann, who you may recognize as the author of the stories behind Coppelia and The Nutcracker. He was known for writing kind of eerie, offbeat fantasy stories, but he was also a composer, although this opera also has an eerie, offbeat fantasy theme, almost identical to The Little Mermaid by Hans Christian Andersen with a dark E.T.A. Hoffmann twist. So Undine is a water spirit. She marries a mortal man. He betrays her for a mortal woman. And then the creepy part is that she then has to fulfill her magical duty. She's got to play by the rules and kill him with a kiss.

Lothar Zagrosek conducted the Berlin Radio Symphony Orchestra performing the overture to the opera Undine, A Water Spirit by E.T.A. Hoffmann. Thanks for listening to Anytime Classical, a production of Classical Music Indie. If you'd like to write to us anytime, you can send an email to info@classicalmusicindie.org. It's time now for our last work this hour. This is a late work dating to 1796 by Franz Joseph Haydn that, according to my sources, is considered one of the finest concertos ever written for the trumpet. So this is the Concerto for Trumpet in E flat major. We'll hear it performed by the Academy of Ancient Music, conducted by Christopher Hogwood. Our soloist is Friedemann Immer.

Friedemann Immer was our soloist playing the trumpet in the Concerto for Trumpet in E-flat Major, composed in 1796, considered one of the best trumpet concertos ever written by anyone, but this one was by Franz Joseph Haydn. Up first, the Vals Capriccio, dating to 1943 by Danish composer Jakob Gade. This is performed by the Odense Symphony Orchestra, conducted by Matthias Eschbacher.

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No matter how much we may prize the originality of brilliant composers, the most successful ones know how to imitate. They'll put their own stamp on something, sure, but there's also a familiar sound. Maybe it's an old-fashioned instrument like the harpsichord or a harmony that would be right at home in a church hymnal. You'll find those sorts of things everywhere in the catalog of Alfred Schnittke, a Russian composer with German roots. He cherished his connection to the Western canon and wasn't afraid to show it, even when the Soviet bureaucrats got angry. I'm Michael Toulouse. I'm sure you'll be much more welcoming to Schnittke's music, which is coming up. The evolution of the art of cinema was perfectly in sync with the career of Dmitri Shostakovich. One of his first jobs was playing the piano for silent movies. Later, after sound came along, Shostakovich was hired to write film scores. We'll hear music from one of those projects now. Well, this is the Waltz from Pirogov, the Moscow Chamber Orchestra performs.

The Waltz from Pirogov, music of Shostakovich performed by the Moscow Chamber Orchestra. Viennese composers of the 19th century seemed to be perpetually in search for that sweet spot between music and the written word. Johann Strauss, for example, wrote a women's journal's waltz. Franz von Suppé, meanwhile, opted for a little more precision. Here's his Paragraph 3 overture.

Alfred Walter led the Slovak Philharmonic Orchestra in the Paragraph 3 Overture, music of Franz von Suppé. A broken rondo now, Rondo Roto, by Uruguayan-American composer Miguel del Aguila. The soloist is Joanna Cox Pennington with the Louisiana Philharmonic.

Nuages Gris, Gray Clouds, music of Franz Liszt, performed by pianist André Watts. Now, six studies in English folk song. It's music of Ralph Vaughan Williams, played by clarinetist Janet Hilton and pianist Keith Swallow.

Clarinetist Janet Hilton and pianist Keith Swallow performing music of Vaughan Williams with contributions of lots of now unknown people over the centuries. Six studies in English folk song. I'm Michael Toulouse. Thanks, as always, for joining me. A couple of decades into the 20th century, composers began to develop a taste for music of the past. Stravinsky, Respighi, Strauss, and many others started raiding the catalogs of 18th century composers, extracting various passages of music and adapting them in various ways. But the emphasis was always on blending old and new. They wanted to synthesize. That just didn't appeal to Alfred Schnittke, a Russian composer who decided that the best thing about neoclassicism was contrast. He called his approach polystylism. This next music, his suite in the old style, is a textbook example. Vladimir Spivakov, the soloist and conductor with the Moscow Virtuosi.

The Moscow Virtuosi, a chamber orchestra founded by Vladimir Spivakov, performed music of Alfred Schnittke with Spivakov as soloist, the suite in the old style. There's more information at classicalmusicindeed.org. The evolution of the art of cinema was perfectly in sync with the career of Dmitri Shostakovich. One of his first jobs was playing the piano for silent movies. Later, after sound came along, Shostakovich was hired to write film scores. We'll hear music from one of those projects now. Well, this is the Waltz from Pirogov, the Moscow Chamber Orchestra performs.

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1: Century Saxon noblemen loved their hyphens. Hyphens connected the names of the parcels of land belonging to those various dukes, margraves, counts, and princes, and when one of them died, another was likely to acquire a hyphen, followed, of course, by a name. Such was the luck of Ernst August I, Duke of Saxe-Weimar, whose uncle passed away in 1741. Ernst took possession of his uncle's estate in Eisenach, and the music director, sadly, was out of a job. Don't worry, though. Johann Melchior Mölter soon came up with a new gig as a teacher, and in the upcoming hour, we'll hear proof of yet another area mastered by Mölter, composition. I'm Michael Toulouse. Stay with me. Russian composer Anatoly Liadov came from a line of several professional musicians, including his stepfather, who was a conductor, so he surely felt the burden of high expectations. Yet he was kicked out of Rimsky-Korsakov's class because he wasn't doing the work. Ambitious orchestral projects also didn't appeal to Liadov, generally. He stuck to short piano pieces. Here's one exception to the rule, his Polonaise.

The Polonaise in D major by Anatoly Liadov, Evgeny Svetlanov, led the USSR Symphony Orchestra. Chamber music we'll hear next takes just under 12 minutes to play. That's significant because Spanish composer Joaquin Turina wanted to call attention to the passage of time. He broke his piece Circulo into three movements inspired by various times of day: dawn, noon, and dusk. The Lincoln Trio performs Circulo.

The Lincoln Trio performed Circulo. That was music of Spanish composer Joaquin Turina. Jean Sibelius named the orchestral music coming up for a region of Finland that was very important to him. He spent his honeymoon in Karelia. Stay with us for that suite. Now, a work of Johann Melchior Mölter, the trumpet concerto number 1. Ludwig Gürtler is soloist.

Trumpeter Ludwig Gürtler performed with the new Bach Collegium Musicum. That was music of Johann Melchior Mölter, the Trumpet Concerto No. 1. Although Felix Mendelssohn wrote many songs without words, this is likely the best known of them, the Spring Song. It's from Book 5. Pianist András Schiff performs.

The Spring Song, music of Felix Mendelssohn, one of his songs without words. You heard the song number 30, performed by András Schiff. The paradoxical title of this next work, Bright Blue Music, doesn't even hint at the complex philosophical concept composer Michael Torkey had in mind. He was thinking of a theory first expressed by Ludwig Wittgenstein. Meaning is not in words themselves, but in the grammar of the words used. Torkey, extending that notion into the realm of music, says, "Harmonies in themselves do not contain meaning. Rather, musical meaning results only from the way harmonies are used." We'll listen to Torkey's Bright Blue Music performed by the Baltimore Symphony Orchestra.

David Zinman led the Baltimore Symphony Orchestra in Michael Torkey's Bright Blue Music. I'm Michael Toulouse. It's good to be able to share this music with you. Music as political expression is nothing new. Beethoven's Symphony No. 3 and Tchaikovsky's 1812 Overture are two famous examples, as are many operas of Verdi. At the end of the 19th century, musical nationalism spread from Central Europe to Scandinavia. In 1890, Russia decreed that international mail sent from Finland needed to bear Russian postage stamps, and fearing the process of Russification, students at the Imperial Alexander University in Helsinki created a soiree that would highlight the Karelian culture that Finns cherished. Jean Sibelius was hired to write music for the project. Here's his Karelia Suite.

0: Petri Sakari led the Iceland State Symphony Orchestra in the Karelia Suite, music of Jean Sibelius. There's more information at classicalmusicindy.org.
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2: Chinese-American composer Chen Yi is known for works that integrate Chinese and Western musical traditions. Her Chinese folk dance suite is no exception. The work premiered in 2001 and is written in three movements, each of which is based on a traditional Chinese dance. The first being Lion Dance, the second Yangan, and the third Mukam. The piece also incorporates ancient melodies and rhythms from different regions of China, yet all orchestrated within the confines of a standard Western orchestra with violin soloist. You're listening to Anytime Classical. Stay tuned for the Chinese Folk Dance Suite by Chen Yi later this hour. I'm your host, Denise Finnegan Hill. In Aria Now by Yanis Medins, we'll hear the Detroit Symphony Orchestra under the direction of Nima Yervie.

Nima Jervi led the Detroit Symphony Orchestra in an aria by the Latvian composer Janis Medins. Music to a very unsuccessful play composed by Franz Schubert, Overture to Rosamund, Kurt Masser leads Gewandhausorchester Leipzig.

Kurtmaser led Gewandhaus Orchester Leipzig in Overture to Rosamund by Franz Schubert. Music of Antonín Dvořák called The Noon Witch. In the story, a mother becomes frustrated with her child, threatening to call the Noon Witch if he doesn't calm down, only to find out that was actually an invitation. The witch shows up and demands the child. Here is a recording by the Montreal Symphony Orchestra under the direction of Kent Nagano.

The Noon Witch by Antonin Dvorak, Kent Nagano led the Montreal Symphony Orchestra. Thank you for listening to Anytime Classical today. I'm your host, Denise Finnegan-Hill. Anytime Classical is a production of Classical Music Indie. 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

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I'm your host, Denise Finnegan-Hill. Music of the English Baroque. This is a chaconne in G minor by Henry Purcell. A chaconne is a variation form based on a regularly repeated chord progression. Here's a recording of the English Concert under the direction of Trevor Pinnock.

Chaconne in G minor by Henry Purcell. Trevor Pinnock led the English concert. East meets West in this next selection. Music of Chinese-American composer Chen Yi. This is called Chinese Folk Dance Suite, which is written in three movements based on traditional Chinese dances and using various melodies and rhythms from different regions of China, all within the confines of a standard Western orchestra with violin soloist. Here is the Singapore Symphony Orchestra under the direction of Lan Shui with violin soloist Cho Ling Lin.

0: Chinese Folk Dance Suite by Chen Yi. Chou Lianlin was the violin soloist, and Lan Shui led the Singapore Symphony Orchestra.
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Coming up this hour on Anytime Classical, Instrumental Brothers, from accordion to guitar and big city, small town. I'm Kate Botello with Fratres for violin, string, and percussion by Arvo Pärt. Two Finnish pieces by Maria Kalaniemi. And Music for Movies from Aaron Copland. All that plus a duet for recorder and violin by Georg Philipp Telemann coming up in just a little bit. Stay right there. We'll introduce this hour with an introduction for violin, viola, and cello by the Hungarian composer Zoltán Kodály, composed in 1909. We'll hear this played by the South African Chamber Music Society.

An Introduction for Violin, Viola, and Cello by Zoltán Kodály. You're tuned to Anytime Classical, a production of Classical Music Indie. I'm your host, Kate Botello, with a fascinating piece right now by the Estonian composer Arvo Pärt, composed in 1977. This is Fratres, which means brothers or brethren, and it is one of many different instrumental arrangements of this piece. There's a lot of different combinations of instruments that can play it, but the point is that it's supposed to create a bell tone by creating one voice that moves in a direct melodic line, and then a second voice arpeggiates a single triad. And what that means is, say you have a chord of three notes, C, E, and G, it would then play the individual notes, C, E, and G, over and over again. And when that happens, you get the resonance of a bell tone. The overall effect is very eerie, but very pretty. And also keep your ears open for the silences, because Arvo Pärt writes those all in deliberately and intentionally, and they are meant to add to the piece and be part of the structure as well. This particular instrumental mix for Fratres was arranged in 1992. We'll hear it for violin, strings, and percussion. Peter Manning is our violinist, with Ifyamingi, led by Rudolf Vertin.

Peter Manning was violinist with Ifyamingi, conducted by Rudolf Vatten, performing Fratres for violin, strings, and percussion, originally composed in 1977, arranged in this version in 1992, music of the Estonian composer Arvo Pärt. Some Finnish folk sounds up next on Anytime Classical from the composer Maria Kalaniemi, who's best known, aside from being a composer, as an accordionist. She's taken some music from Finnish folk traditions and then arranged them into these two Finnish pieces we're about to hear. And this version is for four guitars. We'll hear this played by the Minneapolis Guitar Quartet.

The Robert Shaw Festival Singers performed Nicolette by Maurice Ravel. Next this hour, music from Georg Philipp Telemann, a duet for recorder and violin, Alone, which also means senza basso, which means without basso continuo. So there is no bass line here. There's no harpsichord or cello or anything like that. All of the sounds come from just these two instruments, which is very tricky to write for. Since there's no bass line holding things down, the two instruments have to play off each other very particularly. But of course, we're in good hands with Telemann, and our performers are also tops in their instruments. We'll hear the recorder, played by Mikola Petri, and we'll hear the violin, played by Pinkus Zukerman.

Pinka Zukerman was our violinist. Michala Petri played the recorder in that duet for recorder and violin alone, meaning without a bass line, in C major by Georg Philipp Telemann. For our last work this hour, a suite of music by Aaron Copland, music for movies. The movies are The City from 1939, which was a documentary produced for the New York World's Fair that shows a congested, polluted, stressed-out industrial American city and then planned green communities in contrast. Our Town is based on Thornton Wilder's play about a small town in just such kind of a green community and the people in it. Copland composed this suite in 1942. We'll hear all five movements: New England Countryside, Barley Wagons, Sunday Traffic, Grover's Corners, and Threshing Machines, performed by the St. Louis Symphony Orchestra, conducted by Leonard Slatkin.

0: Leonard Slatkin conducted the St. Louis Symphony Orchestra, performing music for movies, the movies The City and Our Town, composed in 1942 by Aaron Copland.
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0: We'll introduce this hour with an introduction for violin, viola, and cello by the Hungarian composer Zoltán Kodály, composed in 1909. We'll hear this played by the South African Chamber Music Society.

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0: Coming up this hour on Anytime Classical, a scandalous violinist. There we will join hands and a tragic mermaid opera. I'm Kate Botello with a concertino for clarinet and strings in F major by Giuseppe Tartini. An introduction and variations on a theme of Mozart by Fernando Sor, and the overture to the opera Undine by Ernst Theodor Amadeus Hoffmann. All that plus a concerto for trumpet by Franz Joseph Haydn coming up in just a moment. Wait right there.

Up first, the Vos Capriccio, dating to 1943 by Danish composer Jakob Gade. This is performed by the Odense Symphony Orchestra, conducted by Matthias Eschbacher.

Matthias Eschbacher conducted the Odense Symphony Orchestra performing the Waltz Capriccio by Jakob Gada. Thanks for listening to Anytime Classical, a production of Classical Music Indie. I'm your host, Kate Botello, with music now from Giuseppe Tartini, who's mostly known for his violin works, and we'll get to that in just a minute. This is a concertino for clarinet and strings in F major, and a lot of music scholars find this a little bit dubious, thinking that this particular work and other wind concerti like this were actually written for another instrument and then changed to wind repertoire. Nobody knows for sure, though, so it's still attributed to Tartini. Now, here's a juicy scandal around Giuseppe Tartini and why he was so good at the violin. Okay, so he started out in life studying law before he decided to do music, but then he eloped with a cardinal's niece and created such a scandal that he had to run away and hide in the monastery of St. Francis in Assisi, and that is where he learned to develop his own violin technique. We'll hear this probably Tartini work performed by clarinetist Emma Johnson with the English Chamber Orchestra, conducted by Jean-Pascal Tortelier.

0: Clarinet soloist Emma Johnson performed with the English Chamber Orchestra, conducted by Jean-Pascal Tourtellier, performing a concertino for clarinet and strings in F major, attributed to Giuseppe Tartini.
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0: Up next this hour, music from Spanish composer Fernando Sor, composed in 1821. This is a set of introduction and variations on a theme of Mozart. The theme is La ci darem la mano from Don Giovanni, in which the unscrupulous Lothario Don Giovanni is putting the moves on the peasant girl Zerlina, singing La ci darem la mano, which means there we will join hands. We'll hear this introduction and variations performed by guitarist Eduardo Fernandez.

Eduardo Fernandez, guitarist, performed an introduction and variations on a theme of Mozart, that theme, La ci darem la mano, there we will join hands, from Don Giovanni.

The Galop to Genevieve de Brabant by Jacques Offenbach. Up next this hour, we'll hear the overture from the opera Undine, which was published in 1816 by Ernst Theodor Amadeus Hoffmann, otherwise known as E.T.A. Hoffmann, who you may recognize as the author of the stories behind Coppelia and The Nutcracker. He was known for writing kind of eerie, offbeat fantasy stories, but he was also a composer, although this opera also has an eerie, offbeat fantasy theme, almost identical to The Little Mermaid by Hans Christian Andersen with a dark E.T.A. Hoffmann twist. So Undine is a water spirit, she marries a mortal man, he betrays her for a mortal woman, and then the creepy part is that she then has to fulfill her magical duty, she's got to play by the rules, and kill him with a kiss.

0: Lothar Zagrosek conducted the Berlin Radio Symphony Orchestra performing the overture to the opera Undine, A Water Spirit by E.T. A. Hoffman.
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0: 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It's time now for our last work this hour. This is a late work dating to 1796 by Franz Joseph Haydn that, according to my sources, is considered one of the finest concertos ever written for the trumpet. So this is the Concerto for Trumpet in E flat major. We'll hear it performed by the Academy of Ancient Music, conducted by Christopher Hogwood. Our soloist is Friedemann Immer.

0: Friedemann Immer was our soloist playing the trumpet in the Concerto for Trumpet in E-flat major, composed in 1796, considered one of the best trumpet concertos ever written by anyone, but this one was by Franz Joseph Haydn.
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0: Up first, the Valse Capriccio, dating to 1943 by Danish composer Jakob Gade. This is performed by the Odense Symphony Orchestra, conducted by Matthias Eschbacher.

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1: Coming up this hour on Anytime Classical, 5 Tonys, an idealized swan and natural genius versus cold intellectualism. I'm Kate Botello with a medley from The Sound of Music by Richard Rodgers, The Swan from The Carnival of the Animals by Camille Saint-Saëns, and the Aladdin Overture by Christian Horneman,

All that plus we'll wind up the hour with a serenade for flute, harp, and strings by Albert Roussel. Coming up in just a minute. Stay there. Up first this hour, music from Hans Christian Lumbye, a Danish composer known as the Johann Strauss of the North. Here's Lumbye's concert polka for two violins and orchestra, played by the Tivoli Symphony Orchestra, conducted by Giordano Belincanti.

concert polka for two violins and orchestra by Hans Christian Lumbye. Thanks for hanging out and listening to Anytime Classical. I'm Kate Botello, your host, with a medley for you right now from The Sound of Music, a musical that opened on Broadway in 1959, ran for 1,443 performances, and won 5 Tony Awards, including Best Musical. That's part of what made it a surefire hit when they made it into a movie later in 1965 with Julie Andrews and Christopher Plummer. We'll hear this medley performed by the Cincinnati Pops Orchestra, conducted by Eric Kunzel.

0: Eric Kunzel conducted the Cincinnati Pops Orchestra, performing a medley from The Sound of Music by Richard Rodgers. And by the way, if you're still interested in the history of the Trapp family, the Trapp Family Lodge was established by the family in Stowe, Vermont, after they moved to America, and it is still in business. So you can go there, check it out.
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0: This is Anytime Classical. I'm your host, Kate Botello. If you'd like to reach me, you can email me anytime. My address is kbotello at classicalmusicindy.org. Up next, a beautiful and very famous movement from Carnival of the Animals by Camille Saint-Saëns. This is The Swan. Now, this is based on the beautiful fairy tale myth that right before it dies, a swan sings one beautiful song. That's where we get the term swan song for somebody doing their last thing before they retire. The truth about swans, however, is that the sound they're most known for making is a hiss. And in fact, Elsa Lancaster based the sound or the voice of the Bride of Frankenstein on that of a hissing swan. But let's just lean into the fairy tale because this piece is so pretty. We'll hear this for cello and piano, with Christian-Pierre Lamarca playing the cello and Nathaniel Gouin at the piano.

Nathaniel Guan was at the piano. Our cellist was Christian Pierre Lamarca performing The Swan from Carnival of the Animals by Camille Saint-Saëns.

The Overture to Ruddigor by Arthur Sullivan. Next this hour, music from Danish composer Christian Frederik Emil Horneman, who is a good friend of Edvard Grieg. This is the Aladdin Overture. So this is a concert overture drawn from his incidental music composed for a dramatic poem called Aladdin or the Wonderful Lamp, composed in 1805 by a Danish writer. Now, this differs a little bit from the version you might know of Aladdin. Rather than an evil sorcerer, he's been chosen by a mysterious spirit of nature, and he's supposed to be a natural genius and good fortune, just a streetwise, smart kid, versus his rival, who's a hardcore, cold intellectual. We'll hear the Aladdin Overture, performed by the Aalborg Symphony Orchestra, conducted by Owen Arwell Hughes.

0: the Aalborg Symphony Orchestra performed the overture to Aladdin by Christian Horneman.
1: This music is about as romantic as it gets, with a viola in the starring role. The viola plays the role of a lover meeting his beloved. 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It's the Andalusian scene by Joaquin Turina on the next performance today from 8 p.m.
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0: At Anytime Classical, we're proud to be music brought to you entirely by AI. Actual instruments. Ancient instruments. Awesome instruments. I'm your host, Kate Botello, and I hope you'll join me for authentic inspiration next time on Anytime Classical. For our last work this hour, a serenade for flute, harp, and strings by Albert Roussel, a French neoclassical composer. That means he's kind of late in that period and one of those composers trying to kind of redefine a classical music that isn't old and German or impressionistic like Debussy. Now, something kind of interesting about him was that he was a naval officer until he was 25, and he sailed into the Far East, just all over the world, India, Ceylon, and that affected his composition because he wanted to work those kind of tonalities into his music. And then later he took all of that and then pared it down a lot and just eventually came up with what is his own sound, which is kind of why he's referred to as a neoclassical composer. As a result, we're about to hear music that is pretty and still a little quirky. This is a serenade for flute, harp, and strings played by Jane Rosenfeld and friends.

0: flutist Jane Rosenfeld and friends performed A Serenade for Flute, Harp, and Strings, composed in 1925 by the French neoclassical composer Albert Roussel.
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Niccolo Paganini was a virtuosic violinist in the 19th century. He was so good, in fact, that people said he sold his soul to the devil. Also a prolific composer of violin music, he wrote 20 variations on a Neapolitan folk tune called O Mamma Mamma Cara, which he titled Carnival of Venice. This virtuosic work still tests the skills of the modern violinist. We'll hear this work and many more coming up this hour on Anytime Classical. I'm your host, Denise Finnegan-Hill.

Strike Up the Band by George Gershwin. Music of Heinrich Marschner to a play called Prince Friedrich von Homburg. It's a tale about a prince who also serves as a general in the army. And we'll hear just the overture performed by the Slovak State Philharmonic with Alfred Walter conducting.

Alfred Walter led the Slovak State Philharmonic in Overture to Prince Friedrich von Homburg by Heinrich Marschner. Music of Niccolo Paganini next, a virtuoso violinist and composer of the 19th century. We'll hear his Carnival of Venice, which is a set of 20 variations on a Neapolitan folk tune called O Mamma Mamma Cara. Here's a recording by violinist Stefan Milenkovic and pianist Massimo Paderni.

Violinist Stefan Milenkovic and pianist Massimo Paderni performed Carnival of Venice by Niccolo Paganini. I'm your host, Denise Finnegan-Hill, and I hope you're enjoying the selection so far on Anytime Classical, a production of Classical Music Indie. 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

I'm your host, Denise Finnegan-Hill, and you're listening to Anytime Classical. This next work is titled The Light is the Same by Rina Esmail. The title comes from the Sufi mystic poet Rumi, who wrote, quote, "Religions are many, but God is one. The lamps may be different, but the light is the same," end quote. Here is a recording by Imani Winds.

Imani Wins performed The Light is the Same by Rina Esmail. Rounding off the hour with Totentanz by Franz Liszt, a work that uses the Dies Irae, a traditional Gregorian chant melody, which has been used by many composers, one of the more famous being in the fifth movement of the Symphonie Fantastique by Hector Berlioz. We'll hear a recording of this by the London Symphony Orchestra under the direction of Ivan Fischer with piano soloist Jorge Boulet.

0: Totentanz by Franz Liszt. Jorge Bellet was at the piano, and Ivan Fischer led the London Symphony Orchestra.
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1: Although Alexander Scriabin sometimes referred to his Poem of Ecstasy as his fourth symphony, by all accounts, it is really a tone poem, complete with a program of sorts, that is, a poem of over 300 lines Scriabin wrote himself to accompany the music. In the work, the spirit of the individual ascends into consciousness, moving through dark rhythms, into a joy found in the struggle against them, followed by apathy after eventual victory. We'll listen to this highly emotional and variable work later this hour. I'm your host, Denise Finnegan Hill, and you're listening to Anytime Classical. Camanito Tango by Juan de Dios Filiberto. We'll hear Quinteto Buenos Aires and the Royal Philharmonic Orchestra with Ettore Strata conducting.

Caminito Tengo by Juan de Dios Filiberto. A suite from the film score to A Place in the Sun by Franz Waxman. We'll hear the National Philharmonic Orchestra under the direction of Charles Gerhardt.

Suite from the film score to A Place in the Sun by Franz Waxman. We heard a recording of the National Philharmonic Orchestra with Charles Gerhardt conducting. Music of a composer and violinist of the Baroque and early classical, Francesco Maria Veracini. This is Sonata Academica No. 5, which is in G minor, performed by Trio Settecento.

Sonata Academica number 5 in G minor by Francesco Maria Veracini. We heard a recording of Trio Settecento. I hope you're enjoying the selection so far on Anytime Classical, a production of Classical Music Indie. You can find us on the web at classicalmusicindie.org. I'm your host, Denise Finnegan Hill. Thank you for joining me today.

This is Anytime Classical. I'm your host, Denise Finnegan-Hill. A 2021 composition now from Taishan Sori. According to the liner notes, this work offers a dramatic, richly nuanced and complex arc through the interlocking gestures of the Graces. And this is performed by the multi-Grammy-nominated cellist, Matt Haimovitz.

Cellist Matt Tamovitz performed Three Graces by Tyshawn Sorey. We'll round off the hour with the Symphony No. 4 of Alexander Scriabin, subtitled Poem of Ecstasy. By all accounts, it is really a tone poem, complete with a program of sorts. That program is 300 lines Scriabin wrote himself to accompany the music. In those lines, the spirit of the individual ascends into consciousness, moving through dark rhythms into joy found in the struggle against them, and eventually an apathy at the eventual victory. Here's a recording of the Buffalo Philharmonic Orchestra under the direction of Joanne Folletta.

0: Symphony No. 4, Poem of Ecstasy by Alexander Scriabin. Joanne Folletta led the Buffalo Philharmonic Orchestra.
1: 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The viola plays the role of a lover meeting his beloved. 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
0: Caminito Tango by Juan de Dios Filiberto. We'll hear Quinteto Buenos Aires and the Royal Philharmonic Orchestra with Ettore Strata conducting.

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you might be familiar with the nursery rhymes of Mother Goose. This might not be the first thing you would think of as inspiration for music. However, Maurice Ravel decided to write a suite based on Mother Goose in 1910. It was originally written as a piano duet for children of a Polish sculptor friend. He later arranged it for full orchestra, and the work has become a beloved classic. Thanks for tuning in to Anytime Classical. I'm your host, Denise Finnegan-Hill. Stay tuned for the Mother Goose Suite of Ravel, and much more to come this hour.

Pianist Jorge Belay performed Liebestraum Nocturne No. 2 by Franz Liszt, here on Anytime Classical. A work titled Circular Marches by Dan Welcher now. This is named for a type of worship practiced by the Shakers, those same Shakers found in Aaron Copland's Appalachian Spring. The composer shares that, quote, a circular march was a kind of elaborately choreographed pattern march, almost like a square dance or even a halftime show in the contemporary secular usage, end quote. In the composition, Welcher uses some shaker melodies as well as interlocking patterns to represent this now defunct practice. Here's a recording of the United States Air Force Band under the direction of Major Lowell E. Graham.

Circular Marches by Dan Welcher. Major Lowell E. Graham led the United States Air Force Band. Music attributed to a young Wolfgang Amadeus Mozart, although it was likely actually written by his father, Leopold. This is Symphony Alto Lambacher, performed by Academy of Ancient Music under the direction of Christopher Hogwood.

Symphony Alte Lambacher, attributed to Wolfgang Amadeus Mozart, performed by Academy of Ancient Music with Christopher Hogwood conducting. This is Anytime Classical, a production of Classical Music Indie. You can find us on the web at classicalmusicindie.org. Thanks so much for joining me today. I'm your host, Denise Finnegan-Hill.

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I'm your host, Denise Finnegan-Hill. Music of Valerie Coleman now. This is the movement Danse Africaine from her Portraits of Langston. Music inspired by the poetry of Langston Hughes. We'll hear clarinetist Anthony McGill, flutist Damar McGill, and pianist Michael McHale.

0: Dance Africaine from Portraits of Langston by Valerie Coleman, performed by Anthony McGill, Damar McGill, and Michael McHale. Music of Maurice Ravel, originally five children's pieces for piano four hands. This was eventually changed to Mother Goose after it was orchestrated, because all of the pieces are based on popular fairy tales. Here is that piano four-hand version, performed by Mona Golubic and narrated by Meryl Streep.
1: The Sleeping Beauty. My prince, is that you? In his childhood, the prince had heard the story of the Sleeping Beauty, but had not believed it to be true until this very moment. He recognized her dress as a costume worn in this land more than 100 years before, and he saw how her hair, long and flowing, covered her in a mantle more lovely than the richest cloth of gold. The prince bent forward and kissed her. The princess opened her eyes and held out her hand. "You know," she said, "I have been waiting such a long time."

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But to his great surprise, he couldn't find even a single crumb. The birds had eaten them.

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Soon the little male and female porcelain figurines began to sing and play instruments. Some had lutes made of nutshells, while others had violas made of almond shells. It was, of course, necessary for the instruments to be as tiny as they were.

0: The Conversations of Beauty and the Beast. 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
1: Oh, yes, ma'am. 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
0: There are certainly men more monstrous than you are.
1: If I had the skill, I would compliment you to say thank you. 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

The Fairy Garden. 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
0: Liebestraum Nocturne No. 2 in E-flat major by Franz Liszt. Jorge Belay is at the piano.

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1: Pianist Wu Han and cellist David Finkel, partners in music and partners in life, and for the past 24 years, partners in the Music at Menlo Festival. They stepped down as co-directors at the end of the 2026 Menlo season and handed the reins to pianist Haeyun Park and cellist Demetria Tappan, who are also partners in music and partners in life, and starting with the 2027 season, partners in the Music at Menlo Festival. From APM American Public Media, this is Performance Today. I'm Valerie Kaler. A beautiful performance from the most recent Menlo season is on the way, one that features both sets of co-artistic directors sharing the stage for this Schumann. Pianist Ingrid Fleeter had a solid, if somewhat quiet, career going until 2006. Everything changed for her that year when she was named the Gilmore Artist Award winner. This happens to one pianist every 4 years. The prize is $300,000, concerts at big halls all around the world, and a tremendous amount of publicity. Ingrid Fleeter, now a legitimate classical star, was something of a specialty in music by Chopin. Here she is playing one of his nocturnes.

Frédéric Chopin wrote 18 nocturnes during his lifetime, published in several different sets. We just heard the fourth nocturne overall, which came from his second published set. Ingrid Fleeter at the piano for the nocturne number 4 in F by Frédéric Chopin. From APM, American Public Media, this is Performance Today, taking you to concerts around the world. I'm Valerie Kaler. If you ever happen to be in the musical city of Vienna, Austria, if you go just west of the inner ring of the city, there's a gorgeous historic performing arts theater, the Josefstadt Theater. It feels so cozy on the inside. Plush red velvet, deeply cushioned seats. About 300 of those seats on the main floor and 200 more on three levels going up in a small horseshoe shape. And it's had that exact size and shape since October of 1822. That's when they did a complete rebuild of the theater. And then the Josefstadt Theater had a grand reopening concert. They hired a local composer to write a piece for the occasion, and he conducted the premiere as well, on an October evening in 1822. That guy was Beethoven. Let's hear the 10-minute overture he wrote for the event, a piece he called The Consecration of the House.

Beethoven wrote that music in the fall of 1822 for the opening of a concert hall in Vienna, the Josefstadt Theater, which still stands to this day. The Consecration of the House by Beethoven. We heard it from a concert during the Pärnu Music Festival in Pärnu, Estonia. Pavel Järvi led the Estonian Festival Orchestra.

0: In a moment, the end of one era, the dawn of another. A beautiful overlap of past and present from Menlo Park. This is Performance Today from APM.
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0: Our homegrown a cappella group Straight No Chaser is back and coming to the Marat Theater at Old National Center on Sunday, December 20th. 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
1: We're about to hear a piece that took Robert Schumann 12 days to write, but it took 50 years and Johannes Brahms to get it published. It was an experiment that Schumann wrote for a very unusual ensemble, two pianos, two cellos, and horn. After hearing it for the first time, Schumann had second thoughts. He changed it, published a version for just two pianos, and that's the way it was played for 50 years. After Schumann died, Brahms played that version a few times with Schumann's widow, Clara, who showed him the original version. And in 1893, nearly 40 years after Schumann's death, Brahms had the piece published in its original form. But even today, it's still most often performed as a piano duet. Here's Schumann's original vision, revived by Brahms, and brought to life by an ensemble in concert at the Music at Menlo Festival, Menlo Park, California. Wuhan and Heyun Park are playing the pianos, David Finkel and Dimitri Etapin on cellos, and Kevin Rivard on French horn. Robert Schumann's Andante and Variations, the way he intended.

What a rich, sonorous texture. Two pianos, two cellos, and French horn. An experiment with an unusual quintet by Robert Schumann, his Andante and Variations. It's most often played as a piano duet, but this unique quintet, this is how Schumann originally wrote the piece. We heard Wuhan and Heyun Park each at a piano, David Finkel and Dimitri Atapin each playing a cello, and Kevin Rivard representing on the French horn. From Music at Menlo in Menlo Park, California, the heart of Silicon Valley, Wuhan and David Finkel launched the festival in 2003, and in 2025, they announced they'd be stepping down at the end of the 2026 festival. Their final season as co-artistic directors wrapped on August 8, 2026. Taking the reins, another musical couple, pianist Heyun Park and cellist Dimitri Atapin, who came of age as players, then as faculty members at Music at Menlo. Heyun Park says, quoting from her Facebook page, "Music at Menlo has shaped us. It's where we found our artistic voices and our purpose. To be entrusted with its future is the deepest honor." Heyun Park and Dimitri Atapin will take over as artistic directors of Music at Menlo in 2027. What a delight to hear the old guard and the new guard together on stage in that unusual quintet by Robert Schumann.

0: In a moment, sometimes moms have to be a little sneaky. 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
0: Around 2 years old, the average child is able to string together a couple of words. Eat with a spoon. They can run. They can kick a ball with some success. The vast majority of two-year-olds are not at the developmental level to start taking piano lessons. Makes a lot of sense that Llewellyn Sanchez Werner's mother, Martha, could not find a piano teacher who would teach her two-year-old. But she knew Llewellyn had a rare gift. At two, he'd sit under the piano and listen to others play, and then he'd try to play what he heard by ear. So Martha found a workaround. She signed herself up for piano lessons and just happened to bring Llewellyn along. During the lesson, Llewellyn did exactly what he normally did at home. He popped over to the piano and played, responding to the music that he just heard. The teacher was quickly convinced that this little guy was ready for instruction. And the next time a lesson rolled around, it was Llewellyn, not his mom, on the bench. Llewellyn Sanchez Werner is now in his late 20s. He's performed for several presidents and dignitaries around the world. His international career is blossoming. Let's hear from a concert he gave in Jacksonville Beach, Florida. Llewellyn Sanchez Werner playing the Polonaise Fantasy by Frédéric Chopin.

0: The Polonaise Fantasy by Frédéric Chopin. Pianist Llewellyn Sanchez Werner gave that concert at St. Paul's by the Sea Episcopal Church, about four blocks from the Atlantic Ocean in Jacksonville Beach, Florida. An event sponsored by the Beaches Fine Arts Series, which has been presenting classical concerts for free since 1972. It is always a treat to share concert highlights from around the world here on PT. And this spring, I invite you to join me on an in-person musical tour of Germany and Prague. We'll be hitting three of the world's premier classical music events, the Dresden and Prague Spring Music Festivals and the Beethoven Festival in Leipzig. Rich conversation, delicious food, and great company. It's an intimate group trip, only 40 spots, and they're going fast. See the full itinerary, including details of one very featured performance, at publicradiocustomtravel.org. Our technical director here at PT is Craig Thorson. Gene Barron is our technical producer. Our manager of media production and operations is Corey Schreppel. The senior director of media operations for APM is Josh Kubasta. We had engineering help this week from Michael Osborne and Michael DeMarc. I'm Valerie Kaler. 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
0: A listener from Santa Fe writes in with a question. Val, what is the range of the viola? That is a great question, and I'm so glad to hear somebody express curiosity about the far too often maligned viola. The range of a viola is really just as far as you can throw it. From APM, American Public Media, this is Performance Today. I'm Valerie Kaler, and I'm kidding! There are way too many bad viola jokes out there. The fact is, I adore the rich, velvety, chocolatey sound of a well-played viola. And in this piece, Spanish composer Joaquin Turina makes the case for the viola as a great romantic lover. Details on the way, and Turina's Andalusian scene.
4: This is the Composer's Datebook for October 1st. I'm John Byrd. On today's date in 2010, at Vanderbilt University's Blair School of Music in Nashville, the Alias Ensemble gave the premiere of a new chamber work by American composer Gabriela Lena Frank. It was titled Hilos, the Spanish word for threads, and scored for piano, violin, cello, and clarinet. It's not unusual for composers to tap their particular cultural background for inspiration, but Gabriela Lena Frank has a pretty wide variety of options in that regard. Her father is an American of Lithuanian Jewish heritage, and her mother is Peruvian of Chinese descent. They met when her father was a Peace Corps volunteer in Peru in the 1960s, and Frank herself grew up in Berkeley, California. "There's usually a storyline behind my music," says Frank. "Regarding Hilos, there are similarities to Mussorgsky's pictures at an exhibition in that each movement tells a different story. Hilos refers to the threads that make up Andean textiles and how those threads weave together."

Each movement of Ilos has an evocative title, such as Canto del Altiplano, Song of the Highlands, Zumbayu, Spinning Top, or Juegos de los Niños, Games of the Children.

0: Composer's Datebook is produced by APM, American Public Media, in collaboration with the American Composers Forum, reminding you that all music was once new.
1: Joaquin Chirino wrote his Andalusian scene in 1912, and that's on the way a bit later this hour. Right now, a piece he wrote later in life, in 1936. This movement for piano trio is called Amanecer, or Dawn. The Lincoln Trio playing music by Joaquin Chirino.

0: Quite a few composers have written music inspired by the idea of sunrise. That one was from 1936 by Spanish composer Joaquin Turina, a movement called Amanecer, or Dawn, from his piano trio entitled Circulo. The Lincoln Trio made that recording. More music by Joaquin Turina is on the way. From APM, American Public Media, this is Performance Today. I'm Valerie Kaler. So glad you're here for our musical adventures and discoveries. Mahan Esfahani is one of today's leading harpsichordists, been playing harpsichord professionally since 2008. He is well aware that some people find the harpsichord challenging to listen to, or they assume the instrument just plucks away with no range of expression. Esfahani is happy to break those stereotypes. Sometimes he gets reviews after concerts from audience members, surprised to find that the harpsichord can express a range of emotions. Esfahani told our friends at New Classical Tracks that timing is everything when it comes to being expressive.
1: At the harpsichord, you have to be a master of timing, right? Everything is about timing. And I think if you master timing, if you master this sort of where do notes begin and where do they end, where does the sort of parabola of sound reach its climax, then you can make the instrument expressive.
0: Let's hear that master timing in action from a concert in San Antonio. Mahan Esfahani is playing harpsichord, Brandon Patrick George playing the flute. This is the sonata in A major for flute and harpsichord by J.S. Bach.

Flutist Brandon Patrick George and harpsichordist Mahan Esfahani teamed up for that sonata by J.S. Bach at Shepherd King Lutheran Church in San Antonio, Texas. A delightful concert presented by the San Antonio Chamber Music Society. Both of those musicians faced hurdles with their chosen instruments early on. Brandon bombed his audition for fourth grade band because he couldn't even make a sound on the flute. So he practiced his embouchure, the shape of lips, jaw, tongue, for an entire year and made it into the band in fifth grade. Mahan was a little older, 16, when he desperately needed a harpsichord, not easy to come by in Iran at that time. So he and his dad built one from a kit in the garage. Two musicians who knew what they wanted and were willing to put in the work to get it. They get to reap the benefits, and so do we. Flutist Brandon Patrick George, harpsichordist Mahan Esfahani. In a moment, a violist walks into a bar. Just kidding. A violist gets the last laugh ahead. This is Performance Today from APM.

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Non-violists just love to tell viola jokes. I'm not going to share an example right now because today my point is the joke might be on us. According to the music we're about to hear, violists make great lovers. It's the Andalusian scene by Spanish composer Joaquin Turina. The viola is in the solo spotlight alongside piano and string quartet. The viola plays the role of a lover meeting their beloved. There are romantic scenes of a moonlit night on the beach and a breezy evening in the gardens of Seville. This is about as romantic as it gets, with a viola in the starring role. Kirsten Doctor is the violist, the ardent lover, alongside pianist Timothy Lovelace and the Thalia String Quartet in this recent performance recorded at the Lakes Area Music Festival in Brainerd, Minnesota. The Andalusian scene by Joaquin Turina.

If you've ever worked away from home, in a different country even, you know how nostalgic you can get about home. That's how Spanish composer Joaquin Turina felt when he wrote the music we just heard. He was working in Paris at the time and was just longing for all things Spanish. After having a chat with fellow composers Isaac Albéniz and Manuel de Falla in a cafe, he said, "We were three Spaniards gathered together in that corner of Paris, and it was our duty to fight bravely for the national music of our country." That luscious, nostalgic, viola-centric sextet was meant to conjure images of Spain, a piece for viola, piano, and string quartet inspired by the sounds of flamenco. Imagine a warm summer night in the south of Spain. The viola and the piano are the voices of two lovers. The string quartet is almost like a Spanish guitar behind them, setting the scene while the viola and piano sing to each other. Violist Kirsten Doctor and pianist Timothy Lovelace with the Talia String Quartet in that performance of Andalusian Scene by Joaquin Turina. Folks at the Gitche Zibi Center for the Arts in Brainerd, Minnesota, got to hear that live during the Lakes Area Music Festival. And we got to hear a splendid capture of that concert, because that's what we're all about here at PT, sharing the power and intimacy of live performance.

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0: It's not a name we hear very often, Franz Schmidt. We rarely hear his music either, partly because Schmidt was overshadowed by other 20th century composers like Gustav Mahler, Richard Strauss, and Eric Korngold. And partly because in his final year of life, Schmidt's music was embraced by the Nazis. In 1938, the Nazis proclaimed Schmidt the greatest living composer in what was formerly known as Austria. They loved his oratorio based on the Book of Revelation and co-opted its premiere. And then Hitler commissioned him to write a cantata called The German Resurrection. I'm sorry to say that Schmidt took the commission. But the question remains, was he truly a willing participant in the project? He died before he finished the cantata, and he'd actually set it aside to work on other pieces, including one for Jewish pianist Paul Wittgenstein. Although he never pushed back on the Nazis' embrace of him, never disavowed the regime, and did allow himself to be used by it, his close friends maintained that Schmidt did not share the Nazis' anti-Semitic views. A complicated legacy. Let's hear something Schmidt wrote in simpler times, the second movement of the Symphony No. 2 by Franz Schmidt.

0: It begins with a simple melody that transforms into a set of variations based on that theme. Those variations then get interspersed within a lively scherzo. It feels to me as if it could stand all on its own as its own piece. That was the
1: second movement. 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

The Russian Easter Festival Overture was written by Nikolai Rimsky-Korsakov between 1887 and 1888. The work was dedicated to the late Modest Mussorgsky and Alexander Borodin. The score is prefaced by two biblical quotations and a third quote written by the composer. Rimsky-Korsakov says that the work encompasses both the Russian Orthodox Easter celebration and what the composer describes as the legendary heathen side of the holiday. This work and many more coming up this hour on Anytime Classical. I'm your host, Denise Finnegan Hill. Danzas Españolas number 5 in E minor by Enrique Granados. We'll hear guitarist Norbert Kraft.

Danzas Españolas No. 5 in E minor by Enrique Granados, performed by the guitarist Norbert Kraft. You're listening to Anytime Classical. I'm your host, Denise Finnegan Hill. Stay tuned for more great music coming up this hour. Promenade Overture by John Corigliano. Rudolf Virten leads I Fiammingi.

Rudolf Virton led I Fiammingi in Promenade Overture by John Corigliano. Music of Nikolai Rimsky-Korsakov is next. This is his Russian Easter Festival Overture, which he composed between 1887 and 88. The work was dedicated to the late Modest Mussorgsky and Alexander Borodin. The score is prefaced by two biblical quotations and a third quote written by the composer, encompassing both the Russian Orthodox Easter celebration and what the composer describes as, quote, the legendary heathen side of the holiday. Here is a recording by the Montreal Symphony Orchestra.

The Montreal Symphony Orchestra performed Russian Easter Festival Overture by Nikolai Rimsky-Korsakov. I'm your host, Denise Finnegan-Hill, and you're listening to Anytime Classical, a production of Classical Music Indie. 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

Caregiver by Clarice Assad, performed by Third Coast Percussion and guitarist Sergio Assad. Rounding off the hour with music of Leopold Kozeluk. He was a Czech composer, born almost a decade before Wolfgang Amadeus Mozart, and eventually became friends with that composer. We'll hear his symphony in D major, performed by the London Mozart Players under the direction of Matthias Bamert.

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1: Eighteenth-century Saxon noblemen loved their hyphens. Hyphens connected the names of the parcels of land belonging to those various dukes, margraves, counts, and princes, and when one of them died, another was likely to acquire a hyphen, followed, of course, by a name. Such was the luck of Ernst August I, Duke of Saxe-Weimar, whose uncle passed away in 1741. Ernst took possession of his uncle's estate in Eisenach, and the music director, sadly, was out of a job. Don't worry, though. Johann Melchior Mölter soon came up with a new gig as a teacher, and in the upcoming hour, we'll hear proof of yet another area mastered by Mölter, composition. I'm Michael Toulouse. Stay with me. Russian composer Anatoly Liadov came from a line of several professional musicians, including his stepfather, who was a conductor, so he surely felt the burden of high expectations. Yet he was kicked out of Rimsky-Korsakov's class because he wasn't doing the work. Ambitious orchestral projects also didn't appeal to Liadov, generally. He stuck to short piano pieces. Here's one exception to the rule, his Polonaise.

The Polonaise in D major by Anatoly Liadov, Evgeny Svetlanov, led the USSR Symphony Orchestra. Chamber music we'll hear next takes just under 12 minutes to play. That's significant because Spanish composer Joaquin Turina wanted to call attention to the passage of time. He broke his piece Circulo into three movements inspired by various times of day: dawn, noon, and dusk. The Lincoln Trio performs Circulo.

The Lincoln Trio performed Circulo. That was music of Spanish composer Joaquin Turina. Jean Sibelius named the orchestral music coming up for a region of Finland that was very important to him. He spent his honeymoon in Karelia. Stay with us for that suite. Now, a work of Johann Melchior Mölter, the trumpet concerto number 1. Ludwig Gürtler is soloist.

Trumpeter Ludwig Gürtler performed with the new Bach Collegium Musicum. That was music of Johann Melchior Mölter, the Trumpet Concerto No. 1. Although Felix Mendelssohn wrote many songs without words, this is likely the best known of them, the Spring Song. It's from Book 5. Pianist András Schiff performs.

The Spring Song, music of Felix Mendelssohn, one of his songs without words. You heard the song number 30, performed by András Schiff. The paradoxical title of this next work, Bright Blue Music, doesn't even hint at the complex philosophical concept composer Michael Torkey had in mind. He was thinking of a theory first expressed by Ludwig Wittgenstein. Meaning is not in words themselves, but in the grammar of the words used. Torkey, extending that notion into the realm of music, says, "Harmonies in themselves do not contain meaning. Rather, musical meaning results only from the way harmonies are used." We'll listen to Torkey's Bright Blue Music performed by the Baltimore Symphony Orchestra.

David Zinman led the Baltimore Symphony Orchestra in Michael Torkey's Bright Blue Music. I'm Michael Toulouse. It's good to be able to share this music with you. Music as political expression is nothing new. Beethoven's Symphony No. 3 and Tchaikovsky's 1812 Overture are two famous examples, as are many operas of Verdi. At the end of the 19th century, musical nationalism spread from Central Europe to Scandinavia. In 1890, Russia decreed that international mail sent from Finland needed to bear Russian postage stamps, and fearing the process of Russification, students at the Imperial Alexander University in Helsinki created a soiree that would highlight the Karelian culture that Finns cherished. Jean Sibelius was hired to write music for the project. Here's his Karelia Suite.

0: Petri Sakari led the Iceland State Symphony Orchestra in the Karelia Suite, music of Jean Sibelius. There's more information at classicalmusicindy.org.
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0: Russian composer Anatoly Liadov came from a line of several professional musicians, including his stepfather, who was a conductor, so he surely felt the burden of high expectations. Yet he was kicked out of Rimsky-Korsakov's class because he wasn't doing the work. Ambitious orchestral projects also didn't appeal to Liadov, generally. He stuck to short piano pieces. Here's one exception to the rule, his Polonaise.

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1: Truly devoted fans in every genre of music love to share their exclusive content. Clara Schumann, as a top fan of Johannes Brahms, showed off a little of hers in a letter to another friend in 1862. She sketched out a few bars of a work Brahms was then creating and praised the interwoven quality of the themes. While Schumann's confidence in Brahms was unshakable, it unfortunately wasn't infectious. The composer himself was pretty immune to it, actually. He spent the next 14 years working and reworking the music his friend and fan had loved so much. You'll hear the results of his work in the upcoming hour. Stay with me, Michael Toulouse, for music from the Symphony No. 1. The 2007 movie Atonement, directed by Joe Wright, received 7 Oscar nominations. It won in only one category, Best Original Score. Dario Marianelli wrote the music for Atonement, and we'll hear the main title performed by the Five Browns.

The Five Browns performed the main title from The Score for Atonement. That was music of Dario Marianelli. Edgar Lewis Milestone was preparing to make the film The Red Pony when his thoughts turned to Aaron Copland. Copland had worked with him on the movies Of Mice and Men and The North Star. Milestone felt he was the best choice for this new project. Copland's music sounded like America and would go well with the story of a boy and his horse in the Salinas Valley in 1930s California. Of course, there was a caveat. The film would be family-oriented. Copland took that to mean he would need to use melodies and harmonies that would ensure accessibility to the moviegoer. Here's some of his music for The Red Pony.

0: That was some of Aaron Copland's music for The Red Pony. Leonard Zlatkin led the St. Louis Symphony Orchestra.
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0: With soloist Guidon Kremer, we'll hear the Academy of St. Martin in the Fields. They're playing music of J.S. Bach, the Violin Concerto No. 1 in A minor.

Edon Kramer, the soloist with the Academy of St. Martin in the Fields, in the Violin Concerto No. 1 in A minor by Johann Sebastian Bach. For many people, he's one of the three B's, another one Beethoven, and the third Brahms, whose music is coming up. Stay tuned.

The Flight of the Bumblebee, a minute-long excerpt that has totally overshadowed the entire opera from which it was taken. The Tale of Tsar Saltan by Nikolai Rimsky-Korsakov. Isada Kanamason performed a transcription by Sergei Rachmaninoff. At 70 years of age, the American composer William Grant Still was likely well acquainted with traditional musical forms like the minuets, waltz, and scherzo, but it was his own inspiration to put them to use as incidental pieces for a children's play. Still created short pieces in all three of those forms, along with an opening movement, Song of the Sea, for The Prince and the Mermaid, a play by Carol Stone, which got its premiere in 1966. The original version of Still's music was for solo piano, but it was arranged for a small combination of stringed instruments later on. Here's a recording by the Oregon String Quartet.

0: The Oregon String Quartet performed a suite of William Grant Still's music for The Prince and the Mermaid.
1: This music is about as romantic as it gets, with a viola in the starring role. 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
0: I'm Michael Toulouse, happy as always to share this music with you. When the Berlin Philharmonic visited New York in 1955, it was greeted by a protest on the sidewalk in front of Carnegie Hall. The demonstrators were upset about the orchestra's recently appointed music director for life, Herbert von Karajan, who had been a card-carrying member of the Nazi Party during the war. Karajan had briefly been banned from conducting in the early post-war years and had been officially cleared to work again by the time of that concert. Yet many people found it hard to overlook his record, especially when compared to that of conductors who fled Europe, willingly or unwillingly, during the Nazi era. Among the first who seemed willing to forgive were the critics. They raved about that Carnegie Hall performance. Karajan leads the Berlin Philharmonic in the finale of the Symphony No. 1 of Johannes Brahms.

0: Herbert von Karajan led the Berlin Philharmonic in Music of Brahms, the concluding movement of the composer's first symphony, which earned that symphony the nickname Beethoven's Tenth. There's more information about our music at classicalmusicindy.org.
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No matter how much we may prize the originality of brilliant composers, the most successful ones know how to imitate. They'll put their own stamp on something, sure, but there's also a familiar sound. Maybe it's an old-fashioned instrument like the harpsichord or a harmony that would be right at home in a church hymnal. You'll find those sorts of things everywhere in the catalog of Alfred Schnittke, a Russian composer with German roots. He cherished his connection to the Western canon and wasn't afraid to show it, even when the Soviet bureaucrats got angry. I'm Michael Toulouse. I'm sure you'll be much more welcoming to Schnittke's music, which is coming up. The evolution of the art of cinema was perfectly in sync with the career of Dmitri Shostakovich. One of his first jobs was playing the piano for silent movies. Later, after sound came along, Shostakovich was hired to write film scores. We'll hear music from one of those projects now. Well, this is the Waltz from Pirogov, the Moscow Chamber Orchestra performs.

The Waltz from Pirogov, music of Shostakovich performed by the Moscow Chamber Orchestra. Viennese composers of the 19th century seemed to be perpetually in search for that sweet spot between music and the written word. Johann Strauss, for example, wrote a women's journal's waltz. Franz von Suppé, meanwhile, opted for a little more precision. Here's his Paragraph 3 overture.

0: Alfred Walter led the Slovak Philharmonic Orchestra in the Paragraph 3 Overture, music of Franz von Suppé.
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0: A broken rondo now, Rondo Roto, by Uruguayan-American composer Miguel del Aguila. The soloist is Joanna Cox Pennington with the Louisiana Philharmonic.

Johanna Cox Pennington playing English horn there with the Louisiana Philharmonic. You heard Rondo Roto, Broken Rondo by Miguel del Aguila. Pianist André Watts performs one of the works of Hungarian virtuoso Franz Liszt, Nuages Gris, Gray Clouds.

Homage Glee, Grey Clouds, music of Franz Liszt, performed by pianist André Watts. Now, six studies in English folk song. It's music of Ralph Vaughan Williams, played by clarinetist Janet Hilton and pianist Keith Swallow.

0: Clarinetist Janet Hilton and pianist Keith Swallow performing music of Vaughan Williams with contributions of lots of now unknown people over the centuries. Six studies in English folk song.
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0: I'm Michael Toulouse. Thanks, as always, for joining me. A couple of decades into the 20th century, composers began to develop a taste for music of the past. Stravinsky, Respighi, Strauss, and many others started raiding the catalogs of 18th century composers, extracting various passages of music and adapting them in various ways. But the emphasis was always on blending old and new. They wanted to synthesize. That just didn't appeal to Alfred Schnittke, a Russian composer who decided that the best thing about neoclassicism was contrast. He called his approach polystylism. This next music, his suite in the old style, is a textbook example. Vladimir Spivakov, the soloist and conductor with the Moscow Virtuosi.

0: The Moscow Virtuosi, a chamber orchestra founded by Vladimir Spivakov, performed music of Alfred Schnittke with Spivakov as soloist, the suite in the old style. There's more information at classicalmusicindeed.org.
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5: Coming up this hour on Anytime Classical, 5 Tonys, an idealized swan and natural genius versus cold intellectualism. I'm Kate Botello with a medley from The Sound of Music by Richard Rodgers, The Swan from The Carnival of the Animals by Camille Saint-Saëns, and the Aladdin Overture by Christian Horneman,

All that plus we'll wind up the hour with a serenade for flute, harp, and strings by Albert Roussel. Coming up in just a minute. Stay there. Up first this hour, music from Hans Christian Lumbye, a Danish composer known as the Johann Strauss of the North. Here's Lumbye's concert polka for two violins and orchestra, played by the Tivoli Symphony Orchestra, conducted by Giordano Belincanti.

a concert polka for two violins and orchestra by Hans Christian Lumbye. Thanks for hanging out and listening to Anytime Classical. I'm Kate Botello, your host, with a medley for you right now from The Sound of Music, a musical that opened on Broadway in 1959, ran for 1,443 performances, and won 5 Tony Awards, including Best Musical. That's part of what made it a surefire hit when they made it into a movie later in 1965 with Julie Andrews and Christopher Plummer. We'll hear this medley performed by the Cincinnati Pops Orchestra, conducted by Eric Kunzel.

Eric Kunzel conducted the Cincinnati Pops Orchestra, performing a medley from The Sound of Music by Richard Rodgers. And by the way, if you're still interested in the history of the Trapp Family Lodge was established by the family in Stowe, Vermont, after they moved to America, and it is still in business. So you can go there, check it out. This is Anytime Classical. I'm your host, Kate Botello. If you'd like to reach me, you can email me anytime. My address is kbotello@classicalmusicindy.org. Up next, a beautiful and very famous movement from Carnival of the Animals by Camille Saint-Saëns. This is The Swan. Now, this is based on the beautiful fairy tale myth that right before it dies, a swan sings one beautiful song. That's where we get the term swan song for somebody doing their last thing before they retire. The truth about swans, however, is that the sound they're most known for making is a hiss. And in fact, Elsa Lancaster based the sound or the voice of the Bride of Frankenstein on that of a hissing swan. But let's just lean into the fairy tale because this piece is so pretty. We'll hear this for cello and piano with Christian Pierre Lamarca playing the cello and Nathaniel Gouin at the piano.

Nathaniel Guan was at the piano. Our cellist was Christian Pierre Lamarca performing The Swan from Carnival of the Animals by Camille Saint-Saëns.

The Overture to Ruddigore by Arthur Sullivan. Next this hour, music from Danish composer Christian Frederik Emil Horneman, who is a good friend of Edvard Grieg. This is the Aladdin Overture. So this is a concert overture drawn from his incidental music composed for a dramatic poem called Aladdin or the Wonderful Lamp, composed in 1805 by a Danish writer. Now, this differs a little bit from the version you might know of Aladdin. Rather than an evil sorcerer, he's been chosen by a mysterious spirit of nature, and he's supposed to be a natural genius and good fortune, just a streetwise, smart kid, versus his rival, who's a hardcore, cold intellectual. We'll hear the Aladdin Overture, performed by the Aalborg Symphony Orchestra, conducted by Owen Arwell Hughes.

the Aalborg Symphony Orchestra performed the overture to Aladdin by Christian Horneman. For our last work this hour, a serenade for flute, harp, and strings by Albert Roussel, a French neoclassical composer. That means he's kind of late in that period and one of those composers trying to kind of redefine a classical music that isn't old and German or impressionistic like Debussy. Now, something kind of interesting about him was that he was a naval officer until he was 25, and he sailed into the Far East, just all over the world, India, Ceylon, and that affected his composition because he wanted to work those kind of tonalities into his music. And then later he took all of that and then pared it down a lot and just eventually came up with what is his own sound, which is kind of why he's referred to as a neoclassical composer. As a result, we're about to hear music that is pretty and still a little quirky. This is a serenade for flute, harp, and strings played by Jane Rosenfeld and friends.

0: flutist Jane Rosenfeld and friends performed A Serenade for Flute, Harp, and Strings, composed in 1925 by the French neoclassical composer Albert Roussel.
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0: Up first this hour, music from Hans Christian Lumbye, a Danish composer known as the Johann Strauss of the North. Here's Lumbye's concert polka for two violins and orchestra, played by the Tivoli Symphony Orchestra, conducted by Giordano Belincanti.

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1: Hello there, and welcome to Exploring Music. It's Bill McLaughlin here. We've arrived at the final day of our great guitar fest. All week long, we've been listening to such great guitar players. And I want to introduce to you a man you may not know as well as some of these others, Ernesto Pitetti. I met Ernesto first in Madrid. I was there as part of the St. Louis Symphony Tour of Europe. And when we got to Madrid, I met this wonderful young man backstage. He was helping out with a promoter. He told me he was from Argentina, that he was a guitarist. I learned later that he was a very, very good guitarist. And I ran into him some years later when I was in Bloomington, Indiana. I got to conduct an orchestra there called Camerata. And sure enough, there's Ernesto. He's now the head of the guitar department at the Great School of Music at the University of Indiana, the Jacobs School. In fact, he founded the department. And that's when Ernesto gave me the recording, which we are going to be listening to today. It's entitled Una Guitarra para Dos Mundos, One Guitar for Two Worlds, Old World and New World. Let's start off all the way down in Brazil now. Music of Heitor Villa-Lobos, two preludes, number 4 in E minor, number 3 in A minor, both performed by Ernesto Pitetti.

Isn't that beautiful music making? Ernesto Pitetti is the guitarist there, too. Preludes of Hector Villa Lobos. So that's music from South America. Let's come a little bit north of the equator now to Mexico City and hear a short piece of Manuel Ponce. This is the Scherzino Mexicano.

I love that little piece. Manuel Ponce, who lived from 1882 to 1948. That's his Scherzino Mexicano, played by Ernesto Pitetti. And now, music by somebody born just a little bit before Ponce left the earth. Leo Brower, who's a Cuban composer born in 1939. Let's listen to his Canción de Cuna. It's a kind of lullaby.

I love that. I can imagine sitting back in an old armchair, an infant in my arms, rocking the child off to sleep to that music. Canción de Cuna, music of the Cuban-born composer Leo Brouwer, played beautifully by Ernesto Pitetti. All of these recordings of Ernesto Pitetti are part of this CD he gave me in Bloomington, Indiana some years ago. Una guitarra para dos mundos, one guitar for two worlds. I love that album. I've been listening to it for years. It's one of my favorites of all time. And here's another selection from that CD, music of Ariel Ramirez. This is Alfonsina y el Mar, Alfonsina and the Sea.

Afansina and the Sea, music of Ariel Ramirez. And one more piece from Ernesto Pitetti's album. This is by Anton Garcia. It's Habanera Abril. It's springtime. Let's see how that affects the Habanera.

A lovely recording. Ernesto Pitate playing music of Anton Garcia, Habanera Abril. You're tuned into Exploring Music, and we're coming up on the end of our week of Guitar Fest. Drop us a line and let us know how you like this show and suggest some more ideas. Write to us via our website, exploringmusic.org. I've spent a lot of my life in the Twin Cities, specifically in St. Paul, Minnesota. I went there initially to be the second conductor of the St. Paul Chamber Orchestra, and after spending 7 wonderful years with that ensemble, I continued to work there for the years working with Minnesota Public Radio, and that's where I met our next artist. She was a very young guitarist. I think she was out of high school, but just barely, when I met Sharon Isbin. Sharon is a great collaborator. She finds wonderful people and suggests that they make music together. Here's her recording of Wayfaring Stranger, and I bet you will guess the soloist.

Wayfaring Stranger. That was Sharon Isbin playing the guitar. And I bet you guessed the soloist. It was Joan Baez, who sings a lot lower than she did back in the early 60s when I first heard her. But she still has that wonderful honesty in her approach to music. Beautiful arrangement, too. That was by Carlos Barbosa Lima, also a great guitarist. And let's continue with Sharon Isbin in her journey to the new world. She met lots of great friends, including this young man who was a big star in the Nashville recording studios for many years, is now a big star all over the world. It's the violinist and composer Mark O'Connor. We're going to hear four tunes with the two of them together. Road to Appalachia, Shine On, Cotton Pickin' Blues, and Texas Dance Hall Blues. Here's Mark O'Connor and Sharon Isbin.

Mark O'Connor and Sharon Isbin. What a pair. Road to Appalachia, Shine On, Cotton Pickin' Blues, and Texas Dance Hall Blues. I have to say, guitarists that I've known seem to be among the most congenial of musicians. They love playing with other people. It doesn't matter the style. They'll find a way to make it work. That's very true of Sharon Isbin. We're going to hear a piece now written by a Brazilian guitarist named Laurindo Almeida, who came from Brazil to play with his Stan Kenton band and then hung around Hollywood for a long time. I first met Laurindo when Sharon Isbin brought him to the studio at St. Paul, along with another guitarist, the great Larry Coryell. Three unlike people, you would think. There's a Brazilian bossa nova guitarist, there's a jazz soloist, or whatever Larry was, and there's this woman who teaches at Juilliard. They played so well together. Here's a tune now from Laurindo Almeida from an album called Journey to the Amazon.

Charming tune from Laurinda Almeida. That was shared. It's been an ensemble from an album called Journey to the Amazon. Let's hear another from that album. This is entitled Seis por Derecho. Here's once again Sharon has been, this time joined by Paul Winter.

I love it. Seris por derecho. And now we have a piece called A Hug for Pixinguinha. You know that name? Pixinguinha, legendary musician in Brazil from Bahia, as I remember it. He had a lot to do with the development of the samba. And here they are, the musicians of today, remembering old Pixinguinha. A Hug for Pixinguinha.

I love all those sounds. That whistly sort of sound is a samba whistle, and the piece that sort of whoop, whoop, that's called a cuica. Wonderful Brazilian sounds. That piece is composed by Gaudencio Tiago de Mello, who is playing there along with Paul Winter and Sharon Isbin, to whom all credit is due. A hug for Pixinguinha, the great old fellow who had a lot to do with the developing of this samba. And we have one more tune now to close off this whole week of the Guitar Fest. This is a magical tune. The official title is Chants for the Chief. That's C-H-A-N-T-S for the Chief. But the real inspiration is the Urapuru do Amazonas. The Urapuru is a magical bird to be found in the deepest parts of the Amazon jungle. If you ever hear an Urapuru, you will have a wonderful day. And if you should be so fortunate as to find a feather from an Urapuru, they say you will live forever. One more tune from Journey to the Amazon.

0: Well, that's it. We are all going to have a wonderful day. Maybe another couple wonderful weeks after hearing the Urupuru, that magical bird of the deep Amazon. What an incredibly complicated but beautiful call. It was shared. It's been Paul Winter contributing his beautiful saxophone sound. Paul Winter has spent a lifetime combining his natural sound with those from nature in the most marvelous way. And there was also Thiago de Mello joining them, all from an album called Journey to the Amazon. And that's all the time we have for guitar players this week. But, you know, I found so much music, so much I couldn't fit in. We'll have to get back to this eventually, so stay tuned. So have a great weekend, and I'll see you back here next week with Exploring Music.
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5: 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On this week's CSO program, Mäkelä conducts this symphony, which may lack the name recognition of the beloved Ninth, but is no less stirring or dramatic. Also on the program, Johannes Brahms was a close friend and mentor to Dvorak. We'll